0: situation should be continuously monitored, and the impact of the monsoon or delayed monsoon on vulnerable districts must be assessed in coordination with states so that remedial action can be taken up when necessary. During the meeting, officials of the IMD presented the overall rainfall situation in June and July till yesterday. Director General of Meteorology updated on the status of monsoon coverage in the country and the possible impact of El Niño. The first week of July has shown above normal monsoon. Weak to moderate El Niño is expected in July and August. Secretary Agriculture made a detailed presentation on the preparedness for possible impact of El Niño during the Kharif season. Department of Drinking Water and Sanitation informed of their monitoring of the situation in the districts and stable situation as on date. Department of Health and Family Welfare has put in place advisories for heat waves and monitoring of heat waves, high humidity and dengue outbreaks. Department of Consumer Affairs shared status of retail prices and adequacy of buffer of rice, wheat and pulses. Department of Rural Development briefed on work started since 1st July under Viksit Bharat Guarantee for Rozgar and Ajivika Mission, and 1 crore person days have been generated so far. External Affairs Minister Dr. S. Jaishankar has stated that the India-Bahrain cooperation continues to deepen. Dr. Jaishankar concluded his two-day visit to Bahrain yesterday. During the visit, Dr. Jaishankar had an audience with Bahrain's King Hamad bin Isa Al Khalifa in the presence of Crown Prince and Prime Minister Prince Salman bin Hamad Al Khalifa. He also had a separate call on Deputy Prime Minister Sheikh Khalid bin Abdullah Al Khalifa. During these meetings, the External Affairs Minister conveyed the greetings of President Draupadi Murmu, Prime Minister Narendra Modi, and reaffirmed India's commitment to further deepening the long-standing and friendly bilateral partnership with Bahrain. He thanked the leadership of Bahrain for ensuring the safety, security and well-being of the Indian community in the kingdom. The External Affairs Minister is currently on an 11-day trip to Qatar, Bahrain, Kuwait, Oman, New York and Brussels. In football, Switzerland defeated Colombia 4-3 in a penalty shootout in Vancouver to reach the quarterfinals of FIFA World Cup for the first time since 1954. In another round of 16 match, Argentina defeated Egypt 3-2 in Atlanta. Argentina was trailing by 2 goals till 78th minute when the defending champions pulled off a stunning comeback with Cristiano Ronaldo scoring the first goal at 79 minutes. The equalizer came through Messi in 83 minutes while Enzo Fernandez completed the turnaround with the winner in the extra time. In men's cricket, England defeated India by 125 runs in the 30-20 international at Trent Bridge in Nottingham last night, chasing a target of 202 runs set by England. India lost wickets in quick succession and were all out with a paltry score of 76 in 11.4 overs. And that is the end of this news bulletin.
1: दोस्तों अभी आप सुन रहे थे आकाशवाणी के दिल्ली केंद्र से प्रसारित हिंदी और अंग्रेजी में समाचारों को। यह आकाशवाणी ईटानगर का अरुण एफएम 103.1 मेगाहर्ट्ज़ से जहां होती है दिल से दिल की बात। अब आप सुन पाएंगे कार्यक्रम भक्ति गीत। इस कार्यक्रम के तहत आज आप सुन पाएंगे सुमन कल्याणपुर की आवाज में कृष्ण भजन।

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0: civilizational ties that have connected India and Indonesia for over 1,000 years. Built in the 9th century, Prambanan is Indonesia's largest Hindu temple complex and one of Southeast Asia's finest architectural masterpieces. Originally comprising 240 large and small temples dedicated to Brahma, Vishnu and Shiva, the complex stands as a remarkable testament to the spread of Indian cultural influence across the region. Its magnificent stone reliefs depict scenes from the Ramayana, reflecting how Indian epics crossed the seas and became an integral part of Javanese culture. In the second leg of his three-nation tour, Prime Minister Modi will reach Melbourne today on a three-day visit where he will participate in the third India-Australia annual summit with Australian Prime Minister Anthony Albanese. Mr. Modi will also participate in the India-Australia CEOs Forum, where he will address a gathering of top business leaders from both countries. He will also address a large gathering of the Indian diaspora and constitute a strong pillar of the India-Australia relationship. Our correspondent has filed this report.
1: The bilateral discussions between Prime Minister Modi and his Australian counterpart, Anthony Albanese, are set to advance cooperation across several key domains. The economic engine of this relationship is accelerating at an unprecedented pace, with two-way trades in goods and services already crossing $33 billion in 2025. The ambition to reach $100 billion by 2030 is now a tangible objective. The India-Australia Economic Cooperation and Trade Agreement, providing duty-free access for all Indian exports since January 2026, has catalyzed massive capital flows. Beyond traditional trade, the partnership is now defined by digital-first investments, such as AirTrunk's $30 billion commitment to AI-ready data centers in India. Simultaneously, the $4.5 billion Project Ceres fertilizer plant exemplifies Make in India, Make in Australia synergy, with Indian industrial expertise providing the modular backbone for Australian production. Defense and security cooperation has rapidly evolved into a primary pillar of the partnership. Following the second defense ministers' dialogue in New Delhi on June 1st of 2026, the two nations continue to deepen industrial integration and maritime security. Suhas Ram, Akashwani News, Melbourne, Australia.
0: This is Akashwani giving you the news. For quick news updates around the clock, follow us on X handle at AIR News Alerts. And for details of stories and more, log on to our website www.newsonair.gov.in and download News on AIR app. The Prime Minister's Office, PMO, held a high-level review meeting to review possible impact of El Nino on various sectors and preparedness measures. The meeting was held under the chairmanship of Principal Secretary to the Prime Minister, Dr. P.K. Mishra, at the Seva Tirth yesterday. Secretaries and senior officials of more than 15 ministries were present at the meeting. Dr. Mishra directed that the overall situation should be continuously monitored and the impact of the monsoon or delayed monsoon on vulnerable districts must be assessed in coordination with states so that remedial action can be taken up when necessary. He emphasized that ensuring adequate availability of drinking water in vulnerable districts must be a top priority and directed optimal reservoir water utilization and judicious use of available water. We have more from a correspondent.
2: During the meeting, officials of the India Meteorological Department presented the overall rainfall situation in June and July. The Director General of the Met Department updated on the status of monsoon coverage in the country and the possible impact of El Nino. He informed that weak to moderate El Nino is expected in July and August. Secretary Agriculture made a detailed presentation on the preparedness for possible impact of El Nino during the Kharif season. He underlined that weekly meetings of Crop Weather Watch Group along with states are being convened to enable timely decision-making and contingency response. He noted that district agriculture contingency plans have been updated for 262 vulnerable districts and campaigns for Pradhan Mantri Fasal Bima Yojana and Kisan Credit Card coverage in vulnerable states have also been initiated. During the meeting, the Department of Animal Husbandry and Dairying was asked to assess the availability of dry fodder, green fodder and cattle feed at both macro and micro levels. Department of Drinking Water and Sanitation informed that they are continuously monitoring and the situation as on date is stable. With Anupam Mishra, Priya Mondal, Akashwani News, Delhi.
0: The Enforcement Directorate, ED, has conducted searches at five premises in and around Kolkata in connection with alleged dishonest financial dealings, unlawful collection of money, and routing of suspected funds

0: through certain bank accounts of the All India Trinamool Congress, AITC. The searches were carried out at the premises linked to the private firm, Carewell Group of Companies operating in the aviation sector, its directors and one purported electoral trust. According to the ED's preliminary investigation, more than 150 crore rupees were routed through aviation and travel companies for suspicious purposes. The US military has launched new strikes against Iran hours after three merchant ships were struck in the Strait of Hormuz. In a statement, US Central Command said that American forces have launched strikes to impose heavy costs for targeting and attacking commercial shipping crewed by innocent civilians in an international waterway. Iran's Deputy Foreign Minister Kazem Gharibabadi said that the new attacks by the US are a violation of the agreement. Moreover, United States has also revoked a license that had authorized the sale of Iranian oil as part of the interim deal to end the fighting between the two countries. On to sports and football. Argentina and Switzerland have stormed into the quarterfinals of the FIFA World Cup. We have a report. Switzerland defeated Colombia 4-3 in the penalty shootout in Vancouver to reach the quarterfinals of FIFA World Cup for the first time since 1954. Colombia faltered when Davinson Sanchez smashed his spot kick against the bar and Cucho Hernandez had his effort saved by goalkeeper Gregor Kobel before Ruben Vargas scored to book a quarterfinal date with holders Argentina. The two sides were tied after extra time with no goals. In another round of 16 match, Argentina defeated Egypt 3-2 in Atlanta. Argentina was trailing by two goals till 78th minute when the defending champions pulled off a stunning comeback with Cristiano Romero scoring the first goal at 79 minutes. The equalizer came through Messi in 83 minutes while Enzo Fernandez completed the turnaround with the winner in the extra time. Chirag Jha from Sports Desk.
1: In men's cricket, England defeated India by 125 runs in the third T20 International at Trent Bridge in Nottingham last night. Chasing a target of 202 runs set by England, India lost wickets in quick succession and were all out with a paltry score of 76 in 11.4 overs. For England, Josh Tung took four wickets, while Jofra Archer scalped three. And now for a look at today's newspapers, it's over to Shagun.
2: Thank you, Abhishek. The wide-ranging talks in Jakarta between PM Modi and Indonesian President Prabowo Subianto is noticed prominently by the dailies Brahmos, Astra, EVMs in Focus as India-Indonesia Inc. 14 packs headlines the Tribune. The Indian Express in an editorial piece writes the end of football's superpower dump. The paper elaborates, world football's beloved giant Brazil is sinking. In a World Cup where tiny nations like Cape Verde and Curaçao showed that they even can compete, and where Germany and Holland went home early while Italy were a no-show. And finally, Ernest Hemingway's novel, The Sun Also Rises on Bull Runs Turn 100. Well, the Indian Express writes that Nobel laureates work places Spanish city Pamplona on the map for millions of people. And with that, it's back to you, Abhishek.
1: Thank you, Shagun. And now, before we end the bulletin, the headlines once again. India and Indonesia strongly condemn terrorism in all its forms and call for decisive and coordinated international efforts to combat this menace. Prime Minister Narendra Modi becomes the first Indian Prime Minister to address Indonesian Parliament, calls for deeper strategic partnership between the two countries. Prime Minister's office reviews El Nino impact, asks central ministries to work with states on preparedness measures. ED conducts searches at multiple locations in Kolkata in connection with financial irregularities involving bank accounts linked to Trinamool Congress. US launches strikes against Iran after attacks on vessels in Strait of Hormuz, also revokes its sanctions relief on Iranian oil. And in football, Argentina and Switzerland enter quarterfinals of FIFA World Cup. And with that, we end the morning news. Have a nice day.

This is Akashvani Shillong, the Northeast News Bulletin, read by Vindrani Rajana. The headlines. BRICS nations adopt Guwahati Declaration to strengthen cooperation against illicit drug trafficking and transnational organized crime. Tripura's tea industry is set to receive major investment proposals worth 726 crore rupees from four private companies.

based in Karnataka, Tamil Nadu and West Bengal. Meghalaya Chief Minister Conrad K. Sangma urges centre to delegate powers under Mines and Minerals Development and Regulation Act to approve coal mining plans and grant prior approvals within the state. Sikkim launches Mission Million Oak Trees by 2047 project to plant 1 million oak trees to strengthen water security, revive native forests and mitigate climate change. And other news in detail. The two-day BRICS Heads of Anti-Drug Agencies meeting concluded in Guwahati yesterday with the adoption of the Guwahati Declaration, reaffirming their commitment to strengthen cooperation against illicit drug trafficking and transnational organized crime. BRICS member countries pledged to enhance timely exchange of information, intelligence and best practices while promoting the use of innovative technologies and data-driven approaches to combat drug trafficking. They also underlined the need to strengthen specialized initiatives for drug demand reduction, promote healthy lifestyles and safeguard those in vulnerable situations, particularly children and the youth. The meeting brought together representatives from Brazil, China, Ethiopia, India, Indonesia, Iran, Russia and the United Arab Emirates under India's BRICS chairmanship for 2026. Tripura's tea industry is set to receive a major boost with investment proposals worth 726 crore rupees from four private companies based in Karnataka, Tamil Nadu and West Bengal. Addressing a press conference in Agartala yesterday, Tripura Tea Development Corporation Chairman Samir Ranjan Ghosh said that the memoranda of understanding will be signed during the Destination Tripura Business Conclave tomorrow in the presence of Chief Minister Dr. Manik Saha. Ghosh also announced that a tea auction centre will soon be launched in Agartala. Tamil Nadu-based NDR Infrastructure Private Limited will invest 500 crore rupees, while Karnataka-based Monowort Recycle Private Limited and InfiDirect Tech Solutions Private Limited will invest 100 crore rupees and 26 crore rupees respectively. West Bengal-based Iti Bachak Barta Foundation has proposed an investment of 100 crore rupees. Meghalaya Chief Minister Conrad K. Sangma yesterday urged the centre to delegate powers to Meghalaya under the Mines and Minerals Development and Regulation Act to approve coal mining plans and grant prior approvals within the state. During a meeting with Union Coal and Mines Minister G. Kishan Reddy in New Delhi, Sangma said the move would benefit thousands of small tribal coal holders. He highlighted Meghalaya's unique sixth scheduled land ownership system and sought relaxation from existing procedures that exclude small miners. The union minister proposed to constitute a committee to examine the matter, a suggestion welcomed by the chief minister. Assam Chief Minister Dr. Himanta Biswa Sarma yesterday strongly defended police using retaliatory force against drug traffickers, asserting that law enforcement must be allowed to take decisive action when faced with violent resistance. He was replying to a motion on a drug-free Assam in Assembly, moved by Congress MLA Jakir Hussain Sikdar on the second day of the budget session. Dr. Sarma said, a strong crackdown on narcotics will not only reduce drug abuse, but also help curb crimes such as chain snatching, extortion and domestic violence. He called for collective efforts from all stakeholders and sought the continued cooperation of the Assembly in the fight against drug menace. Highlighting the broader challenge of drug trafficking, the Chief Minister said, investigations into drug supply chains often lead to the international border with Myanmar through transit routes in Mizoram and Manipur. Dr. Sarma also emphasized the need to strengthen rehabilitation efforts for youth affected by substance abuse. Nagaland has taken a major step towards digitalizing its agricultural sector with the launch of Unified Digital Agriculture Ecosystem, which was inaugurated by Agriculture Advisor M. Yantan in Kohima yesterday. Described as a game changer for agriculture, the digital platform is expected to improve transparency, streamline services, and ensure that farmers, particularly in remote areas, have better access to information and government support.
The new platform features AI-driven market intelligence to help farmers make informed decisions on crop cultivation and marketing, IoT-based smart field monitoring for real-time soil and weather data, and an AI-powered chatbot, Kheti Manu, which provides farming advisory and guidance in local dialects. The initiative positions Nagaland as a pioneer in implementing the digital agriculture mission in the Northeast. Arunachal Pradesh Education Minister P.D. Sona called on Governor K.T. Parnaik at Lok Bhavan Itanagar yesterday. They reviewed the overall education scenario and held detailed discussions on strengthening institutions of higher learning, with particular focus on the Jarbom Gamlin Government Law College. The Governor emphasized measures to address existing challenges and improve academic, administrative and infrastructural standards to meet aspirations of students and faculty members. He also commended for implementing the rationalized teacher transfer system through the Teachers Registry portal to enhance transparency, accountability and equitable deployment of teachers across the state. The Sikkim government has launched the Mission Million Oak Trees by 2047 project. Initiated by Chief Minister Prem Singh Tamangole, the statewide ecological restoration program aims to plant 1 million oak trees to strengthen Sikkim's water security, revive native forests and mitigate climate change. The project is likely to generate up to 10 billion litres of additional groundwater recharge while protecting biodiversity and watersheds for future generations. In Manipur, the Public Health Engineering Department said that the Jal Jeevan Mission currently covers around 38% of rural households and tap connections, and the state is targeting to complete by March of 2028 under the mission. During a press conference in Imphal yesterday, Additional Chief Engineer Dorendra Rajkumar said Manipur is implementing projects under Jal Jeevan Mission, Asian Development Bank-funded external aided project, besides other centrally funded schemes for rural water supply. The external aided project is expected to benefit nearly 2.6 lakh households, accounting for about 58% of rural coverage works, and expected to be completed by March of next year. In the urban sector, 12 treatment plants at 14 various locations are currently supplying drinking water to Greater Imphal. Smart water meters and other monitoring systems have been introduced to improve operational efficiency, monitor water distribution in real time, and enhance consumer services. The Mizoram government may issue additional taxi permits if the number of taxis registered on the Mizo Taxi app is insufficient. Mizo Taxi, a new mobile application for public transport services, became operational in Aizawl on the 1st of this month. It aims to protect commuters from overcharging and was designed to help passengers using taxis, two-wheeler taxis and auto rickshaws to verify and pay the correct fare rates. Only 974 taxis, including 681 two-wheeler taxis, had registered on the platform when the deadline ended on the 30th of June. The Aizawl Two-Wheeler Taxi Association had conveyed their concerns regarding the Mizo Taxi app, and they are not willing to use it in its present form. The association demanded a revision of the fare, which has been in use since 2024, and withdraw the ₹500 registration fee. Arunachal Pradesh Chief Secretary Manish Kumaran yesterday chaired the 21st Senior Officers Meeting to review the progress of key government initiatives, cabinet decisions, budget announcements and other priority programs. While reviewing the TB Mukt Bharat Abhiyan, he emphasized the importance of collective responsibility and encouraged senior officers to adopt one TB patient each under the initiative, reinforcing the government's commitment to achieving a TB-free Arunachal Pradesh. He also reviewed the implementation of smart metering and directed the concerned chief engineer to convene review meetings twice a month with executive engineers and vendors to closely monitor the progress and address bottlenecks. Daily classroom activities in all schools across Tripura will now begin with the full collective rendition of the national song Vande Mataram, followed by the national anthem Jana Gana Mana.
Tripura Chief Minister Dr. Manik Saha stated that the initiative has been introduced to further strengthen patriotism, discipline and national consciousness amongst students, promote national unity, foster respect for India's cultural heritage and instill a strong sense of responsibility towards the nation. And with that, we end the Northeast News Bulletin, which came to you from Akashvani Shillong. Have a nice day.

0: adjoining river banks. When the siren sounds, do not attempt to cross the river or swim in it. Also avoid entering the river bed to collect sand, stones or any other quarry materials. Do not park vehicles in river banks or use the river for washing vehicles. Fishing in the river is strongly discouraged. We also request the public not to organize picnics, gatherings or any other recreational activities in or around the river banks. Even after the water level has gone down, do not camp, stay or set up temporary shelters in river beds or river channels, as water levels can rise suddenly without warning. Your safety depends on staying alert and following precautions. This announcement is issued by Pare Hydro Power Station in the interest of public safety and awareness.
1: दोस्तों आइए कार्यक्रम का अगला गीत सुनते हैं बर्फी फिल्म से फिर ले आया दिल अरिजीत सिंह की आवाज में।

Pare Hydro Power Station is currently in operation. Whenever you hear the warning siren, please move away immediately from the river and all adjoining river banks. When the siren sounds, do not attempt to cross the river or swim in it. Also avoid entering the river bed to collect sand, stones or any other quarry materials. Do not park vehicles in river banks or use the river for washing vehicles. Fishing in the river is strongly discouraged. We also request the public not to organize picnics, gatherings or any other recreational activities in or around the river banks. Even after the water level has gone down, do not camp, stay or set up temporary shelters in river beds or river channels, as water levels can rise suddenly without warning.

Your safety depends on staying alert and following precautions. This announcement is issued by Pare Hydro Power Station in the interest of public safety and awareness.

0: तीसरी सबसे बड़ी डेमोक्रेसी है। भारत में सैकड़ों भाषाएं और अनेक परंपराएं हैं, तो इंडोनेशिया में भी सैकड़ों भाषाएं और अनेक परंपराएं हैं। भारत में वसुधैव कुटुंबकम का मंत्र है, तो इंडोनेशिया में भिन्नेका तुंगल इक्का का विचार है।
1: Prime Minister Modi is visiting the iconic Prambanan Temple in Yogyakarta along with the Indonesian President today. The visit underscores the deep cultural and civilizational ties that have connected India and Indonesia for over 1,000 years. Built in the 9th century, Prambanan is Indonesia's largest Hindu temple complex and one of Southeast Asia's finest architectural masterpieces. In the second leg of his three-nation tour, Prime Minister Modi will reach Melbourne today on a three-day visit, where he will participate in the third India-Australia annual summit with Australian Prime Minister Anthony Albanese. Mr. Modi will also participate in the India-Australia CEOs Forum, where he will address a gathering of top business leaders from both the countries. The Prime Minister's office held a high-level review meeting to review possible impact of El Nino on various sectors and preparedness measures. The meeting was held under the chairmanship of Principal Secretary to Prime Minister, Dr. P.K. Mishra, at Seva Tirth yesterday. Secretaries and senior officials of more than 15 ministries were present at the meeting. Mr. Mishra directed that the overall situation should be continuously monitored and the impact of the monsoon or delayed monsoon on vulnerable districts must be assessed in coordination with states so that remedial action can be taken up when necessary. Domestic equity markets opened lower today, tracking weak global cues amid renewed geopolitical tensions in the West Asia. Sensex opened 364 points or 0.46% lower at 77,816, while Nifty slipped 139 points or 0.57% to 24,260 in the opening trade today. Meanwhile, Asian markets traded mixed, with Japan's Nikkei edging lower, while Hong Kong's Hang Seng rose more than 2%. South Korea's Kospi was trading over 1% lower. The U.S. military has launched new strikes against Iran hours after three merchant ships were struck in the Strait of Hormuz. In a statement, U.S. Central Command said that American forces have launched strikes to impose heavy costs for targeting and attacking commercial shipping crewed by innocent civilians in an international waterway. The India Meteorological Department informed that conditions are favorable for southwest monsoon to further advance into the remaining parts of North Arabian Sea, Rajasthan, Haryana and Punjab during next 2 to 3 days. In football, Switzerland beat Colombia 4-3 in a penalty shootout in Vancouver to reach the quarterfinals of FIFA World Cup for the first time since 1954. In another round of 16 match, Argentina defeated Egypt 3-2 in Atlanta. With this win, Argentina entered the quarterfinals of the tournament. In men's cricket, England defeated India by 125 runs in the third T20 International at Trent Bridge in Nottingham last night, chasing a target of 202 runs set by England. India lost wickets in quick succession and were all out for a paltry score of 76 in 11.4 overs. With this win, England leads the match series 2-0. And that is the end of this news bulletin.
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0: This is Akashvani, the news read by Abhishek Mukhopadhyay. India and Indonesia have strongly condemned terrorism in all its forms and called for decisive, coordinated international efforts to combat the threat in accordance with international law. In a joint statement issued after bilateral talks between Prime Minister Narendra Modi and Indonesian President Prabowo Subianto in Jakarta, the two leaders urged action against globally proscribed terrorists and terrorist organizations, including those designated under the UN Security Council's 1267 Sanctions Committee. Prime Minister Modi has become the first Indian Prime Minister to address the Parliament of Indonesia. Addressing Indonesian lawmakers in Jakarta, Mr. Modi called for a new era in bilateral relations, anchored in shared civilizational heritage, democratic values, and a common vision for the future. Describing India as a mother of democracy, the Prime Minister said New Delhi is committed to strengthening democratic linkages with Indonesia.
1: भारत दुनिया का सबसे बड़ा लोकतंत्र है, मदर ऑफ डेमोक्रेसी है, और इंडोनेशिया दुनिया की तीसरी सबसे बड़ी डेमोक्रेसी है। भारत में सैकड़ों भाषाएं और अनेक परंपराएं हैं, तो इंडोनेशिया में भी सैकड़ों भाषाएं और अनेक परंपराएं हैं। भारत में वसुधैव कुटुंबकम का मंत्र है, तो इंडोनेशिया में भिन्ने का तुंगल इक्का का विचार है।
0: Prime Minister Modi visits the iconic Prambanan Temple in Yogyakarta along with Indonesian President today. The visit underscores the deep cultural and civilizational ties that have connected India and Indonesia for over 1,000 years. Built in the 9th century, Prambanan is Indonesia's largest Hindu temple complex and one of Southeast Asia's finest architectural masterpieces. In the second leg of his three-nation tour, Prime Minister Modi will reach Melbourne today on a three-day visit where he will participate in the third India-Australia annual summit with Australian Prime Minister Anthony Albanese. Mr. Modi will also participate in the India-Australia CEOs Forum where he will address a gathering of top business leaders from both countries. In Jammu and Kashmir, one terrorist has been killed in an encounter with security forces in Chanapora.

area of Shopian. Police said today that the operation was conducted jointly with the army and the CRPF. Inspector General of Police V.K. Birdi said a body has been found with arms and ammunition at the spot and the identity is being ascertained. External Affairs Ministry spokesperson Randhir Jaiswal has thanked Venezuela for acknowledging India's humanitarian assistance under Operation Amistad following the double earthquake on the 24th of last month. In a social media post, Mr. Jaiswal said the relief mission reflected the enduring friendship between the two countries. Parliamentary Affairs Minister Kiran Rijiju today paid tributes to former Prime Minister Chandrasekhar on his death anniversary. In a social media post, Mr. Rijiju said that his unwavering dedication to social justice, democratic values and the national interest constitutes an invaluable legacy in Indian politics. The U.S. military has launched new strikes against Iran hours after three merchant ships were struck in the Strait of Hormuz. In a statement, U.S. Central Command said that American forces have launched strikes to impose heavy cost for targeting and attacking commercial shipping crewed by innocent civilians in an international waterway. Iran's Deputy Foreign Minister Kazem Gharibabadi said that the new attacks by the U.S. are a violation of the agreement. Moreover, United States has also revoked a license that had authorized the sale of Iranian oil as part of the interim deal to end the fighting between the two countries. Indian Meteorological Department, IMD, informed that conditions are favorable for southwest monsoon to further advance into the remaining parts of the North Arabian Sea, Rajasthan, Haryana and Punjab during the next 2 to 3 days. The Met Department forecast very heavy rainfall today over sub-Himalayan West Bengal, Sikkim, Maharashtra, coastal Karnataka, East Rajasthan, Gujarat, Konkan and Goa and South Interior Karnataka. In football, Switzerland beat Colombia 4-3 in a penalty shootout in Vancouver to reach the quarterfinals of the FIFA World Cup for the first time since 1954. In another round of 16 match, Argentina defeated Egypt 3-2 in Atlanta. With this win, Argentina entered the quarterfinals of the tournament. And that is the end of this news bulletin.

0: and all adjoining river banks. When the siren sounds, do not attempt to cross the river or swim in it. Also avoid entering the riverbed to collect sand, stones or any other quarry materials. Do not park vehicles in riverbanks or use the river for washing vehicles. Fishing in the river is strongly discouraged. We also request the public not to organize picnics, gatherings or any other recreational activities in or around the riverbanks. Even after the water level has gone down, do not camp, stay or set up temporary shelters in riverbeds or river channels, as water levels can rise suddenly without warning. Your safety depends on staying alert and following precautions. This announcement is issued by Pare Hydro Power Station in the interest of public safety and awareness.
1: दोस्तों, आप हमारे साथ सुन रहे थे प्रोग्राम फिल्मी लहर। आप बने हुए हैं हमारे साथ आकाशवाणी ईटानगर के आरून एफएम 103.1 मेगाहर्ट्ज में, और अब से थोड़ी देर में आप सुन पाएंगे प्रोग्राम ऑफ वेस्टर्न मेलोडीज़।

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1: Welcome to Western Melodies on Akashwani Itanagar. I'm Coco. Few things inspire music, quite like love, whether it's the excitement of a new crush, the joy of finding someone special, or the butterflies that appears whenever that person is around. These emotions have given us some unforgettable songs in this playlist. We'll explore the tracks that celebrate romance, admiration, and the magic of connection. Heartbreak has inspired countless songs over the years, but very few have made an impact quite like this one. Released in 2010, Rolling in the Deep became Adele's breakthrough global hit and earned multiple Grammy Awards, including Record of the Year, Song of the Year. The song combines raw emotion, powerful vocals, and unforgettable lyrics about betrayal, disappointment, and discovering your own strength after a broken relationship. What makes it so relatable is that turns pain into empowerment. If you have ever come out of a difficult chapter stronger than before, this song will speak to you. Here's Adele with Rolling in the Deep.

Adele has a remarkable ability to turn personal emotions into song that feels universal. And this next track is a perfect example, released as part of her record-breaking album, 21. Set Fire to the Rain became one of her biggest international hits. The song explores the emotion conflict of loving someone while recognizing the pain they have caused. Its dramatic lyrics, soaring melody, and powerful vocal performance made it a favorite among fans around the world. Here's Adele with Set Fire to the Rain.

How far would you go for someone you loved? That's the question at the heart of this next song. Released in 2010, Grenade helped establish Bruno Mars as one of the defining artists of his generation. The song tells the story of giving everything for a relationship and realizing that the same effort isn't being returned. Its emotional lyrics and powerful chorus connected with millions of listeners worldwide, earning critical acclaim and numerous award nomination. Anyone who has loved deeply and felt unappreciated will understand the emotions behind this song. Here's Bruno Mars with Grenade.

Let's change the mood a little with a song that became impossible to skip when it was released. Smack That brought together Akon and Eminem, creating one of the most memorable collaborations of the 2000s. Released in 2006, climbed charts around the world. Its catchy beat, energetic production, and the chemistry between the two artists made it an instant hit. Whether you remember hearing it at parties, on the radio, or during road trips, this song carries a strong sense of nostalgia. Here's Akon featuring Eminem with Smack That.

Some songs are about finding yourself, and this track captured the journey perfectly. Released in 2019, On My Way became a global hit thanks to its uplifting message and infectious electronic sound. Alan Walker's signature production and combined with Sabrina Carpenter's vocals. The song is about independence, confidence, and following your own path. The lyrics encourage listeners to keep moving forward even when life feels uncertain. If you are chasing a dream or starting a new chapter in your life, this song offers the perfect soundtrack. Here's On My Way.

There are breakups, and then there are moments when someone realizes that an apology has come too late. That's the emotion captured in this next song. Released in 2007, Apologize became a worldwide sensation and helped introduce One Republic to the global audience. Ryan Tedder's heartfelt vocal combined with Timbaland's production created one of the most successful songs of that decade. The

Lyrics explore regret, disappointment, and a difficult decision to walk away from a relationship that can no longer be repaired. Here is Timbaland featuring OneRepublic with Apologize.

a song that celebrates life's beautiful moment. Released in 2012, So Good became one of the B.O.B.'s most popular singles and showcased a more positive and uplifting side of the artist. The song is about appreciating where you are, enjoying the journey, and recognizing the good things that life has to offer. Its feel-good melody and optimistic lyrics make it the perfect way to end this playlist on a high note. So sit back, enjoy the music, and here's B.O.B. with So Good.

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1: Dr. Nang Helena Mantau, lecturer, belong to Lathau village under Lohit district of Arunachal Pradesh and represent the Khamti community. I would here like to throw light on the socio-cultural history of the Khamti communities for an authentic awareness of people belonging to other communities of a country. Khamti as an ethnic group has its history of migration and settlement in northeastern part of India, which can be traced back to the last part of the 18th century. Historical sources confirm that the Khamtis migrated from Upper Burma to Assam through Patkai Pass in Indo-Burma border, and the process of immigration continued in batches till 1850s. It is believed that by 1890s, the entire Khamti population had reached Assam. The Khamtis migrated from their original seat, Bor Khamti, and entered into Assam probably when the Burmese king Alamfra dismembered the kingdom, the Mungkong. He pursued a policy of divide and rule, and as a consequence, the chief of the principalities of Bor Khamti lost their unity. At first, the conflict broke out in between Longkeng and Manche. In this conflict, the former was killed and his three sons, Farateka, Chautan and Longkeng, were kept in prison. In the meantime, Manche chief was assassinated by his own son and brought the principality under his own control. At this time, it is said that Farateka, Chautang and Longkeng left their homeland, crossing Patkai range through Chokang Pass and subsequently arrived in Ahom Kingdom. According to second version, there was a king or chief named Chaucham Longkeng Kham in the principality of Longkeng. He had two sons. The elder killed his father to occupy the throne. The younger one, Chongyi Longkeng Kham, considered threat to his life, migrated to India with his 200 Khamti followers through Chokang Pass. The entire version agrees that the Khamtis left their homeland due to political instability. Most likely, the Khamtis, the descendants of Shan and of Mongoloid origin, arrived at Khomong, the present Vijayanagar in Changlang district of Arunachal Pradesh. They inhabited Khomong, a very fertile plateau situated on the northern slope of the Patkai Ranges, for a good number of years. From there, they seem to have moved towards Tengapani and settled there with the permission of the then Ahom ruler. However, they had to fight with the Singpho chief Besagam, as Tengapani area was under his control. In subsequent years, they had to fight with the Ahoms, Mataks, and finally with the Britishers. Presently, in Arunachal Pradesh, the Khamtis are settled in some 30 villages under Namsai and Chokham circles. The Khamti normally live in multi-clan villages. Their basic social institution is family. A family is formed through marriage, as is the case in general, and as a rule consists of husband, wife and children. The tribal endogamy and clan exogamy are the two basic principles in establishing marital ties. While monogamy is a general rule, polygamy has a social sanction against it. The family system is patrilineal and patrilocal, and normally they live in a joint family. But if there is a misunderstanding among the members, the family breaks up and the married brothers or sons establish separate households. The Khamtis use the term Tanghun for marriage, which literally means to set up a home. Marriage is universal, and cross-cousin marriage is a preferential mode, and usually first preference is given to Igos Ambidi, mother's brother's daughter, if she is otherwise eligible. Marriage is a responsibility of the parents, though love marriage, marriage by service, marriage by capture, widow remarriage, levirate, sororate are also practiced in the society. When bride is selected, bride price has to be paid to her parents, about which there are prescribed norm in Thammasat. Thammasat means the law book of the Khamti. The custom of the bride bringing with her gift in the form of articles of daily uses. Traditionally, the Khamti society is divided into three distinct strata, like the chiefs, the commoners and the slaves. Although the Bhante or the monks among the Khamtis have their higher status than other members of the society, they are not considered as a stratum in the threefold hierarchy due to their detachment from the mundane affairs. The Khamti village is a well-defined political and administrative unit, though the Khamtis have the institution of the chieftainship at the tribe level. Every Khamti village has a council of elders headed by Choman. He takes all the decisions with the consultation of the village elders regarding civil and criminal cases. The decision is taken according to the provision codified in the Thammasat. The Choman commands greatest respect in the village. He is the symbol of the pride and prestige of the village. The Chofa at the tribe level is also a functional head. There exists a Mokchom, a council of minister, under the leadership of Chofa. The Mokchom is the representative of all the clans. Though the Chofa, the king, is the head of the tribe, he never interferes in the functioning of the Choman. Cases not resolved at the village level are referred to him and he gives his decision in consultation with the Mokchom. Besides, the Chofa settles the inter-village disputes and negotiates with an outsiders on behalf of the community. He can also impose fine or punishment on the offenders of the law according to provision of Thammasat. The permission of Chofa is sought for in case a new village is established, a tribalman other than Khamti wants to settle in the area, and if the government wants to occupy land in the area which does not fall within any village limit. However, in all the matters, he invariably consults the Mokchom. But with the introduction of the Panchayati Raj in 1972 in Arunachal Pradesh, the traditional civic and political institutions have undergone changes. The Gram Panchayat members, Anchal Samiti members, Jila Parishad members continue to be elected to represent their villages and zones within the Khamti area. Though these traditional and modern political institutions coexist in the village, the former is gradually losing its significance. The Khamtis have their own distinct script resembling Burmese script. Their language closely resembles the northern Shan group of languages. A large portion of the variability is common to both these languages, while the alphabets are nearly identical. According to Grierson, the Khamti language belongs to Thai speech families of Siamese Chinese subfamily, which is a branch of Tibeto-Chinese family. The traditional Khamti alphabet consists of 17 letters, but in recent years, they have incorporated 9 more letters so as to represent some sounds like pa and ra, which are absent in their original system of alphabets. The Khamtis manifest predominantly Mongoloid traits in their physical features. The religious life of the Khamti can neither be studied under the tribal religious faith nor strictly under Theravada cult of Buddhism, which they profess. A spirit of animistic faith prevails under the veil of Buddhism. The people observe all ceremonial pieties associated with the Theravada cult and at the same time believe in the spirit worship. As Buddhists, they are supposed to be monotheists, but in practice they follow polytheism, as they believe in so many deities, some being the gods of village territory, while others being the god of individual capacity. For example, they worship Phimung, the deity of the village, Phinoy, the deity of the jungle and hill, and Hongkonkau, the mother of goddess of Pedi.

etc. At the same time, they also conceive of Jokhonsang, a supreme creator, and believe in another god subordinate to the supreme god of creation called Chosigya, who looks after the welfare of human beings. Being Buddhist, they believe that salvation or nirvana after that is possible by following the Noble Eightfold Paths: right view, right speech, right action, right livelihood, right effort, right mindedness, and right meditation as preached by the Lord Buddha. Elderly Khamtis follow Panchashila and Ashtashila and Dasashila, or 5, 8, and 10 principles respectively, to lead a pious life of devout Buddha. They have a strong belief that worship of Buddha, offering food and dress to the monk, etc., are the deeds to attain nirvana in the long run. Offering cooked food to the monks in the village monastery immediately after cooking and before anyone eating it is still in vogue in all the Khamti villages, showing Khamti attachment to Buddhism. Khamti usually celebrates 7 festivals connected with the birth and death of Lord Buddha or death of monks. Most important festival is Sankhen, celebrated in the Khamti month of Nunha, corresponding to the Sankranti of Baishak. This festival is observed for 3 consecutive days. The images of the Lord Buddha are brought out of the chong or temple to a specially designed pandal in the premises. The images are given clean mask on all these days, and at the end of the celebration, the images are taken back to the chong. The celebration is observed by praying, feasting, putting on new garments, offering, merrymaking, and spraying colored water on each other. Besides Sankhens, the Khamti also observe Khawa and Nawa in the months of July and August on full moon day of Nunpet. This marks the beginning of 3 months period of meditation by the monk. They are not supposed to move out of the chong for 3 months during the rainy season. During these 3 months, they celebrate 13 satangs, each on every 7 days, beginning from the full month day of Nunpet. On these days, the villagers visit chong or bihara with offering of fruits, candles, flowers, and food. Throughout the period, especially old men and women visit the chong to offer their prayers. Potwa, which makes the end of the meditation period for 3 months, is celebrated during October, November on full moon day of the Nunsimpet. The monks are worshipped with the valuable offerings on this occasion. There are some festivals and rituals observed by the Khamtis which are associated with their faith in animism. The art and craft of the Khamtis are a part of their heritage. They form an integral part of their religious life as well as economic necessity. The culture realizes the economic necessity in artistic way. The Khamtis' arts and crafts bear their indigenous characteristic in respect of their pattern, color scheme, and shapes and techniques. The craft specimen include utilitarian, decorative, and magico-religious objects of the former. Mention may be made of textile items such as cotton jacket, scarf, loincloths, lungi, bags, and articles of domestic use such as basket, fishing traps, dhows, smoking pipes, musical instrument, and bamboo walks, etc. Like all cultural invasion, Khamti art and craft have also suffered from outside influence. The gradual changes in the market conditions and economic diversification have almost destroyed making of traditional art and craft. The Khamtis have a rich tradition of written literature. They have volumes of texts all in the form of manuscripts. These include volumes of Abhidhamma, Vijaya, and Satapitakas, illustrated manuscript on heavenly and ghostly worlds, handbooks on the tenets of Theravada Buddhism, historical works, Jatakas, and other tales, etc. The manuscripts are copied, produced, and preserved meticulously by the monks and the common men alike. Every village monastery is rich with manuscripts which are donated by the individual and monks to earn charity. Besides, some of the household possess literature on medicines, and some people in the community practice medicine. The Khamtis have a chronicle chetyu similar to Ahom Buranji, in which their mythical origin, some of the past events, their past seats of settlements have been recorded. Another important scripture to the found in the community is Thammasat. It contains a good deal of legal measures pertaining to criminal law and procedures, law, contracts, and civil procedures. Khamtis also compose poems on different themes. A tune of love, romance, patriotism, heroism can be traced in the songs. However, most of the poems are composed describing events in the Lord Buddha's life. The Khamtis are good agriculturists.
Besides, they are also engaged in trade and commerce. Even in 19th century, they were famous in trade and agriculture. The Khamtis practiced permanent cultivation and undertake both wet and dry cultivation. They raised both kharif and rabi crops, the former being paddy and later comprising potato, maize and vegetables.

with typical rubber trees of this area. Their traditional trade items consist of forest products like honey, ivory, rubber, tusk, elephant, etc., and agricultural products like rice and potato. Burmese clothes, gold dust, decorated khamti bags, opium are also the items which they use to trade with the people of plains. Usually, well-to-do Khamti people do little labor specifically related to forest activities and plowing. The food habit of the Khamti is related to their agricultural practice and their cultural life. Their food habit may be categorized under regular habit and occasional habits during festival occasions. Usually, rice constitute their staple food, but they also take a variety of vegetables and potatoes produced by them. Meat, fish, wild roots, herbs and shrubs and bamboo shoots constitute important item of food. I must say in the conclusion that the Khamti tribe have a rich cultural tradition that has contributed to the diversity of Arunachali culture enormously. Although, like other culture, it has undergone changes with the passage of time, yet it still retains its essential distinct character and continues to influence the lives of the people of this community. What is imperative is that the modernism should go hand in hand with the cultural tradition, and cultural assimilation should be allowed to make it a progressive community.

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1: 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Addressing at the Prambanan Temple in Yogyakarta, Indonesia, the Prime Minister said he was born in Vadnagar, home to Hatkeshwar Mahadev, and that the Somnath Jyotirling in Gujarat, the first among the 12 Jyotirlings, holds special significance with him, having direct responsibility for its development. Mr. Modi also noted that his parliamentary constituency, that is Kashi, Varanasi, is home to Kashi Vishwanath Mahadev, whose blessings, he said, have always guided him. Referring to the redevelopment of the Kedarnath Temple and the Mahakaleshwar Temple in Ujjain, the Prime Minister said he had the privilege of contributing to these projects. He added that his visit to the Prambanan Temple had also given him the opportunity to initiate renovation efforts, describing it as a matter of great fortune.
2: Yogyakarta ke is bhavya mandir complex ab jab hum punarnirman ka kaam karne ja rahe hain aur ye UNESCO ka world heritage hai duniya ke dur dur kshetron mein kahin par bhi jaye hame kahin na kahin bharat ki sanskrutik virasat ke darshan hote hain ye pure southeast asia ka dusra sabse bada hamari virasat ki pehchan hai.
1: The Prime Minister has since departed for Australia. In the second leg of his three-nation tour, Prime Minister Modi will reach Melbourne today on a three-day visit, where he will participate in the third India-Australia annual summit with the Australian Prime Minister Anthony Albanese. Mr. Modi will also participate in the India-Australia CEOs Forum, where he will address a gathering of top business leaders from both the countries. Mr. Modi will also address a large gathering of the Indian diaspora. The Enforcement Directorate is conducting search operations at 5 premises in Delhi NCR in connection with the ongoing investigations into 3 cases involving cheating of home buyers through subvention schemes. The investigation conducted by CBI revealed that the builders have cheated the home buyers and investors in the name of subvention schemes. It is further revealed that the builders floated no EMI till possession schemes, whereby the home buyers availed housing loans and booked flats. However, even after the lapse of several years, possession of the flats has not been delivered to them, causing wrongful loss to the home buyers. Union Home Minister Amit Shah today spoke to Maharashtra Chief Minister Devendra Fadnavis regarding the heavy rainfall and flood-like situation in the state. During the conversation, Mr. Shah assured the Chief Minister of all possible assistance from the central government to support the Maharashtra government in dealing with the situation. Several parts of Maharashtra have been affected by heavy rainfall over the past few days. In Jammu and Kashmir, police today said that one terrorist has been killed in an encounter with security forces in Chanapura area of Shopian. Police said that the operation was conducted jointly with Army and the CRPF. Talking to Akashwani News, Inspector General of Police V.K. Birdi said a body has been found with arms and ammunition at the spot and the identity is being ascertained. Iran has launched retaliatory strikes on U.S. military installations following the U.S. attacks on its Hormuzgan province and the port city of Mashhad. According to Iranian media, the Islamic Revolutionary Guard Corps, Navy and Aerospace Forces carried out a

0: joint missile and drone operation targeting 85 U.S. military facilities. Meanwhile, Bahrain's Ministry of Interior has urged residents to take shelter after warning sirens sounded across the country. Earlier, the U.S. carried out a fresh round of airstrikes on Iran, targeting more than 80 locations in response to Iran's latest attacks on commercial ships passing through the Strait of Hormuz. In football, Switzerland beat Colombia 4-3 in a penalty shootout in Vancouver to reach the quarterfinals of FIFA World Cup for the first time since 1954. In another round of 16 match, Argentina defeated Egypt 3-2 in Atalanta to enter the quarterfinals of the tournament. With this win, Argentina will play against Switzerland in the quarterfinals. And that is the end of this news bulletin.
1: आप श्रोता सुन रहे थे आकाशवाणी दिल्ली केंद्र द्वारा प्रसारित इंग्लिश और हिंदी न्यूज. आप बने हुए हमारे साथ आकाशवाणी ईटानगर के अरुण एफएम 103.1 मेगाहर्ट्ज़ में.

0: Pare Hydro Power Station is currently in operation. Whenever you hear the warning siren, please move away immediately from the river and all adjoining river banks. When the siren sounds, do not attempt to cross the river or swim in it. Also avoid entering the river bed to collect sand, stones or any other quarry materials. Do not park vehicles in river banks or use the river for washing vehicles. Fishing in the river is strongly discouraged. We also request the public not to organize picnics, gatherings or any other recreational activities in or around the river banks. Even after the water level has gone down, do not camp, stay or set up temporary shelters in river beds or river channels, as water levels can rise suddenly without warning. Your safety depends on staying alert and following precautions. 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
1: श्रोता दोस्तों, आप हमारे साथ सुन रहे हैं प्रोग्राम हिंदी क्लासिक म्यूजिक का, और इस प्रोग्राम में अब जो गाना आप सुनने जा रहे हैं वो है फिल्म

Pare Hydropower Station is currently in operation. Whenever you hear the warning siren, please move away immediately from the river and all adjoining river banks. When the siren sounds, do not attempt to cross the river or swim in it. Also, avoid entering the river bed to collect sand, stones, or any other quarry materials. Do not park vehicles in river banks or use the river for washing vehicles. Fishing in the river is strongly discouraged. We also request the public not to organize picnics, gatherings, or any other recreational activities in or around the river banks. Even after the water level has gone down, do not camp, stay, or set up temporary shelters in river beds or river channels, as water levels can rise suddenly without warning. Your safety depends on staying alert and following precautions. This announcement is issued by Pare Hydro Power Station in the interest of public safety and awareness.

0: Good afternoon. This is Akashvani. I am Anuja Kumar with the Midday News. The headlines. Prime Minister Narendra Modi visits UNESCO World Heritage Site of Prambanan Temple in Yogyakarta. Says India's participation in temple's conservation reflects shared cultural legacy of the two countries. Prime Minister Modi concludes his Indonesia visit, leaves for Australia to participate in third India-Australia annual summit. Two-day BRICS Women Ministerial Meeting begins in Kochi to strengthen cooperation on women's empowerment and sustainable development. Union Home Minister Amit Shah speaks to chief ministers of flood-affected states and assures all possible assistance from the centre. IMD forecasts heavy rainfall and thunderstorms over central and eastern parts of the country. Iran targets American military sites in Bahrain and Kuwait after a wave of US strikes. Global oil prices jump over 2%. And Switzerland beat Colombia 4-3 in penalty shootout to set up quarterfinals against Argentina in FIFA World Cup. And now the news in detail. Prime Minister Narendra Modi today visited the UNESCO World Heritage Site of Prambanan Temple in Yogyakarta, along with Indonesian President Prabowo Subianto. The Prime Minister was accorded a traditional welcome with the resonant notes of a gamelan ensemble and a classical Yogyakarta dance performance, reflecting Indonesia's rich cultural heritage. The two leaders toured the 9th century temple complex, where Prime Minister Modi offered prayers at the main Shiva temple. They also viewed the temple's intricate carvings before witnessing the ongoing conservation efforts being supported through India-Indonesia cooperation. In a joint statement, President Prabowo said, "Prambanan stands as a symbol of the centuries-old civilizational bond between India and Indonesia." He thanked India for its support towards the conservation and restoration of the temple complex and said, "Culture continues to serve as a bridge connecting the two nations." Addressing at the Prambanan Temple in Yogyakarta, Prime Minister Modi described the visit as a deeply spiritual and memorable experience. He thanked the people of Indonesia for preserving this magnificent heritage for nearly 12 centuries and said, "India's participation in the temple's conservation reflects the shared cultural legacy of the two countries."
1: योग्यकार्ता के इस भव्य मंदिर कॉम्प्लेक्स अब जब हम पुनर्निर्माण का काम करने जा रहे हैं और ये यूनेस्को का वर्ल्ड हेरिटेज है, दुनिया के दूर दूर क्षेत्रों में कहीं पर भी जाएं, हमें कहीं न कहीं भारत के सांस्कृतिक विरासत के दर्शन होते हैं। ये पूरे साउथ ईस्ट एशिया का दूसरा सबसे बड़ा हमारी विरासत की पहचान है।
0: Earlier, India and Indonesia strongly condemned terrorism in all its forms and called for a decisive, coordinated international efforts to combat the threat in accordance with the international law. Meanwhile, Prime Minister Narendra Modi concluded his state visit to Indonesia and has departed for Melbourne for the second leg of his three-country tour. Ministry of External Affairs spokesperson Randhir Jaiswal in a social media post said that in a special gesture of friendship, Prime Minister Modi was seen off at the airport by the Indonesian President Prabowo Subianto. Mr. Jaiswal added, the visit to Indonesia yielded significant outcomes across key areas of cooperation, strengthening the India-Indonesia partnership and setting an ambitious agenda for future collaboration. India and Indonesia have taken a significant step to deepen cooperation in higher education. Prime Minister Narendra Modi yesterday announced that the Indian Institute of Management Bangalore will establish its first overseas campus in Indonesia. The campus will be set up at the Singhasari

0: Special Economic Zone in East Java and is expected to serve students and professionals from across the ASEAN region. Jeet Mitra Desai, Professor IIM Bangalore, said the initiative is expected to strengthen academic collaboration, promote innovation and skill development, and further reinforce the strategic partnership between India and Indonesia.
1: It's going to be inside the Singhasari Special Economic Zone, which is one of the special economic zones that has been set up by the government of Indonesia to promote education and cooperation between different countries. We are expected to launch our management program starting January of 2027.
0: In the second leg of his three-nation tour, Prime Minister Modi will reach Melbourne today on a three-day visit where he will participate in the third India-Australia annual summit with the Australian Prime Minister Anthony Albanese. Mr. Modi will also participate in the India-Australia CEOs Forum where he will address a gathering of top business leaders from both the countries. He will also address a large gathering of the Indian diaspora who constitute a strong pillar of the India-Australia relationship. Our correspondent has filed this report.
2: The bilateral discussions between Prime Minister Modi and his Australian counterpart, Anthony Albanese, are set to advance cooperation across several key domains. The economic engine of this relationship is accelerating at an unprecedented pace, with two-way trades in goods and services already crossing $33 billion US dollars in 2025. The ambition to reach $100 billion US dollars by 2030 is now a tangible objective. The India-Australia Economic Cooperation and Trade Agreement, providing duty-free access for all Indian exports since January 2026, has catalyzed massive capital flows. Beyond traditional trade, the partnership is now defined by digital-first investments, such as AirTrunk's $30 billion US dollars commitment to AI-ready data centers in India. Simultaneously, the $4.5 billion US dollars Project Ceres fertilizer plant exemplifies Make in India, Make in Australia synergy with Indian industrial expertise, providing the modular backbone for Australian production. Defense and security cooperation has rapidly evolved into a primary pillar of the partnership. Following the second defense ministers' dialogue in New Delhi on June 1st of 2026, the two nations continue to deepen industrial integration and maritime security. Suhas Ram, Akashwani News, Melbourne, Australia.
0: The BRICS Women's Ministerial Meeting has commenced in Kochi. Union Minister for Women and Child Development Annapurna Devi and Secretary Anil Malik, among others, attended the main session organized as part of the meeting. Earlier in the morning, Union Minister of State for Women and Child Development Savitri Thakur and Secretary Anil Malik attended the plenary session. The joint statement will be adopted during the main session. Following this, the ministers representing the delegates at the meeting will visit an exhibition organized in connection with the BRICS summit. Exhibitions highlighting India's achievements in women-led development across various sectors such as rural development, science, technology, engineering and mathematics, nutrition and education are being held near the venue. India is hosting the 13th ASEAN-India Trade in Goods Agreement Joint Committee meeting in New Delhi to advance the review of the ASEAN-India Trade Pact. The Joint Committee meeting and its related meetings are being held in a hybrid format from the 6th to the 10th of this month. The Ministry of Commerce and Industry said that the Joint Committee provided strategic guidance to the subcommittees in their respective areas of work and urged them to expedite the finalization of the outstanding chapters under the Joint Committee meeting review. The subcommittees were assigned time-bound deliverables and encouraged to work closely to achieve tangible outcomes within the agreed timelines. This is Akashwani giving you the news. For quick news updates round the clock, follow us on our X handle at AIR News Alerts. And for details of these stories and more, log on to our website www.newsoneair.gov.in and download the News on AIR app. Union Home Minister Amit Shah today spoke to the chief ministers of several states affected by heavy rainfall, flood-like situation and landslides and assured them of all possible assistance from the centre. Mr. Shah spoke to Maharashtra Chief Minister Devendra Fadnavis regarding the heavy rainfall and flood-like situation in the state. During the conversation, Mr. Shah assured the chief minister of all possible assistance from the central government to support the Maharashtra government in dealing with the situation. Several parts of Maharashtra have been affected affected by heavy rainfall over the past few days. Mr. Shah also spoke to Gujarat Chief Minister Bhupendra Patel regarding the situation arising from heavy rainfall and waterlogging in the state and assured all possible assistance from the central government to the state. Meanwhile, in a social media post, Kerala Chief Minister V.D. Satheesan informed that Union Home Minister Amit Shah spoke to him over the phone regarding the Wayanad disaster. Mr. Satheesan said Mr. Shah inquired about the situation and assured the centre's full support for relief and rehabilitation efforts. In Thiruvananthapuram, the state government has announced an ex gratia payment of 5 lakh rupees to the families of those who lost their lives in the Wayanad landslide in Kerala. Chief Minister V.D. Satheesan said that work on the Wayanad tunnel will resume only after a detailed inquiry. Two NDRF teams are still at the accident site. 5 people remain missing and search operations are continuing, the Chief Minister said in Thiruvananthapuram. The India Meteorological Department or IMD has issued an orange colour warning for heavy rainfall and thunderstorms over central and eastern parts of the country. The weather department also forecasts moderate to heavy rainfall over Jammu and Kashmir, Ladakh, Haryana, Chandigarh, Himachal Pradesh. The IMD said that southwest monsoon is set to further advance over the entire country, including the remaining parts of North Arabian Sea, Rajasthan, Haryana and Punjab during the next 2 to 3 days. The Jammu and Kashmir administration today issued a fresh advisory for the Sri Amarnath Ji Yatra 2026, asking pilgrims to strictly follow the registration process and safety guidelines. Akashwani Jammu correspondent reports that the daily pilgrim cap, fixed as per the Supreme Court's directions, remains in force. Devotees have been advised to complete the advance registration and undertake the Yatra only on the date mentioned in their permit. Tatkal or on-the-spot registration is available only in limited numbers and subject to availability, the administration clarified. Unregistered pilgrims have been urged not to proceed towards the Yatra route and wait for their confirmed travel date. In Jammu and Kashmir, police said that one terrorist has been killed in an encounter with security forces in Chanapura area of Shopian. Police said that the operation was conducted jointly with the army and the CRPF. Iran has launched retaliatory strikes on U.S. military installations following the U.S. attacks on its Hormozgan province and the port city of Mashhad. According to Iranian media, the Islamic Revolutionary Guard Corps IRGC Navy and Aerospace Forces carried out a joint missile and drone operation targeting 85 U.S. military facilities. The reported targets included Salman Port, the U.S. 5th Fleet headquarters in Bahrain, and the Al El Salem Air Base in Kuwait. Iranian media also quoted an IRGC spokesperson as saying that the country's air defense systems had shot down a U.S. MQ-9 drone over Bushehr province. Earlier, the U.S. carried out a fresh round of airstrikes on Iran, targeting more than 80 locations in response to Iran's latest attacks on commercial ships passing through the Strait of Hormuz. Global crude oil prices rose more than 2% today as renewed hostilities between the United States and Iran threatened to shatter the fragile ceasefire that had brought some relief to global energy markets. Brent crude was trading nearly 2.3% up at $75.87 per barrel. West Texas Intermediate crude was trading 2.2% up at $71.96 per barrel when reports last came in. Benchmark domestic equity indices were trading around 0.8% down in the afternoon session today amid renewed geopolitical tensions in the West Asia. The Sensex plunged 590 points to 77,591, while the Nifty shed 185 points to 24,213 when reports last came in. And in football, Switzerland beat Colombia 4-3 in a penalty shootout in Vancouver to reach the quarterfinals of FIFA World Cup for the first time since 1954. With this win, Argentina will play against Switzerland in the quarterfinals. And now, before we end the bulletin, the headlines once again. Prime Minister Narendra Modi visits UNESCO World Heritage Site of Prambanan Temple in Yogyakarta, says India's participation in temples conservation reflects shared cultural legacy of the two countries. Prime Minister Modi concludes his Indonesia visit, leaves for Australia to participate in 3rd India-Australia Annual Summit. 2-day BRICS Women

Pare Hydro Power Station is currently in operation. Whenever you hear the warning siren, please move away immediately from the river and all adjoining river banks. When the siren sounds, do not attempt to cross the river or swim in it. Also avoid entering the river bed to collect sand, stones or any other quarry materials. Do not park vehicles in river banks or use the river for washing vehicles. Fishing in the river is

0: strongly discouraged. We also request the public not to organize picnics, gatherings, or any other recreational activities in or around the river banks. Even after the water level has gone down, do not camp, stay, or set up temporary shelters in riverbeds or river channels, as water levels can rise suddenly without warning. Your safety depends on staying alert and following precautions. This announcement is issued by Pare Hydro Power Station in the interest of public safety and awareness.
1: दोस्तों आप हमारे साथ बने हुए हैं प्रोग्राम हिट्स ऑफ 90s में और आइए अब सुनते हैं जीना तेरी गली में फिल्म का ये गाना कुमार सानू एवं अनुराधा पौडवाल की आवाजों में।

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6: 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Union Agriculture and Farmer Welfare Minister Shivraj Singh Chauhan hold high-level review meeting over the possible impact of El Nino in New Delhi today. Union Home Minister Amit Shah assures central support to states affected by heavy rainfall and floods. External Affairs Ministry spokesperson Randhir Jaiswal welcomes Venezuela's acknowledgement of Operation Amistad. Parliamentary Affairs Minister Kiran Rijiju pays tribute to former PM Chandrasekhar on his death anniversary. Petroleum and Natural Gas Minister Hardeep Singh Puri says domestic petrol and diesel prices expected to move in a positive direction if international crude oil prices remain stable or decline. Ministry of Health and Family Welfare notifies Navi Mumbai Airport as a port for import of drugs under the Drugs Rules 1945, aimed at strengthening pharmaceutical supply chain and facilitating ease of trade. India hosts 13th ASEAN-India Trade in Goods Agreement Joint Committee meeting in New Delhi to advance the review of the ASEAN-India Trade Pact. Ministry of Textiles launches National Innovation Challenge Handloom Hackathon 2026 aimed to strengthen India's handloom sector. US military launches new strikes against Iran hours after 3 merchant ships were struck in the Strait of Hormuz. Education Ministry says academic year 2025-26 has witnessed a notable reduction in dropout rates across preparatory and secondary levels as compared to the last 3 years. That's all in this news headlines. Namaskar.
7: To the floor, Bajik Sam Tarik Grin, Yataulai, Lao Hinkin Tarmoktam, and Akashwani Itanagar, Ki Teopram Tulang, like.

0: Pare Hydro Power Station is currently in operation. Whenever you hear the warning siren, please move away immediately from the river and all adjoining river banks. When the siren sounds, do not attempt to cross the river or swim in it. Also avoid entering the river bed to collect sand, stones or any other quarry materials. Do not park vehicles in river banks or use the river for washing vehicles. Fishing in the river is strongly discouraged. We also request the public not to organize picnics, gatherings or any other recreational activities in or around the river banks. Even after the water level has gone down, do not camp, stay or set up temporary shelters in riverbeds or river channels, as water levels can rise suddenly without warning. Your safety depends on staying alert and following precautions. This announcement is issued by Pare Hydro Power Station in the interest of public safety and awareness.
1: श्रोता दोस्तों, आप बने हुए हैं हमारे साथ आकाशवाणी ईटानगर के आरुण एफएम 103.1 मेगाहर्ट्ज में, जहां होती है दिल से दिल की बात। और अब से थोड़ी देर में आप सुन पाएंगे इतुमिस में श्रोताओं का समाचार।

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Pare Hydro Power Station is currently in operation. Whenever you hear the warning siren, please move away immediately from the river and all adjoining river banks. When the siren sounds, do not attempt to cross the river or swim in it. Also avoid entering the river bed to collect sand, stones or any other quarry materials. Do not park vehicles in river banks or use the river for washing vehicles. Fishing in the river is strongly discouraged. We also request the public not to organize picnics, gatherings or any other recreational activities in or around the river banks. Even after the water level has gone down, do not camp, stay or set up temporary shelters in riverbeds or river channels, as water levels can rise suddenly without warning. Your safety depends on staying alert and following precautions. This announcement is issued by Pare Hydro Power Station in the interest of public safety and awareness.

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Pare Hydro Power Station is currently in operation. Whenever you hear the warning siren, please move away immediately from the river and all adjoining river banks. When the siren sounds, do not attempt to cross the river or swim in it. Also avoid entering the river bed to collect sand, stones or any other quarry materials. Do not park vehicles in river banks or use the river for washing vehicles. Fishing in the river is strongly discouraged. We also request the public not to organize picnics, gatherings or any other recreational activities in or around the river banks. Even after the water level has gone down, do not camp, stay or set up temporary shelters in river beds or river channels, as water levels can rise suddenly without warning. Your safety depends on staying alert and following precautions. This announcement is issued by Pare Hydro Power Station in the interest of public safety and awareness.

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you ever looked around at the age of 20 and felt like everyone else already has their life figured out except you? Some people seem successful already. Someone is earning money, someone is building a career, someone is becoming famous online, and someone appears completely confident about their future. And then there are people silently sitting in their rooms at night questioning themselves, what am I doing with my life? The truth is, uncertainty at the age of 20 is far more common than people admit. Most young people are confused, scared, and emotionally overwhelmed. The only difference is that some hide it better than others. At this age, life suddenly starts feeling serious. Society accepts answer for everything. What are your plans? What career will you choose? When will you become successful? What are you doing for your future? And honestly, sometimes these questions feel heavier than they should. Because at 20, many people are still trying to understand who they really are. This is the age where dreams constantly change. One day you feel motivated and ambitious, and the next day you feel completely lost. One moment you believe in yourself, and the next moment you compare your life with everyone else. Social media makes it even harder. Every scroll shows someone achieving something, and slowly it starts creating pressure inside the mind. But what people often forget is that social media only shows highlights, not struggles. Nobody posts their breakdowns, fears, failures, or sleepless nights. Nobody uploads the moments when they feel confused about their future. The age of 20 is not supposed to be perfect. It is not the final chapter of life. It is the beginning of discovering yourself. Some people find their purpose early, some take longer. Some fail before succeeding, some restart everything from zero. And all of that is completely normal. Uncertainty does not mean you are failing sometimes. It simply means you are growing. It means you are still exploring, learning, and becoming the person you are meant to be. Many successful people were once confused too. People learn through mistakes, experiences, heartbreaks, failures, and time. One of the biggest struggles people face in their 20s is comparison. At some point, almost everyone starts comparing their journey with someone else. A friend gets a good job, someone starts earning early, someone gets into their dream college, and suddenly, it feels like you are falling behind in life. But life is not a race with one finish line. Everyone is moving through different situations, different battles, and different timelines. Some people grow up with support and opportunities. Some people are fighting silent financial pressure. Some are dealing with self-doubt. Some are struggling mentally while pretending to be okay in front of the world.

That is why comparing your life to someone else's success can be extremely unfair to yourself. At 20, many people feel pressured to become successful quickly. There is this constant fear of being late in life. And honestly, that fear can become emotionally exhausting. But the reality is, nobody truly has everything figured out at this age. Some people are just better at pretending they do. The truth is, your 20s are meant for learning, experimenting, and growing. This is the phase where you discover your strengths, your weakness, your passions, and your limits. It is the age where you make mistakes that later become life lessons. Failure during this phase does not destroy your future. In many cases, it shapes your future. Sometimes, rejection teaches more than success. Things falling apart force you to rebuild yourself into someone stronger. One of the most dangerous things people do in their 20s is believing that their current situation will last forever. A bad phase feels permanent when you are living through it. A failure feels final. At 20, many people are still rediscovering what they truly want from life. Sometimes the dreams you had at 16 no longer feel right. Sometimes the path you thought was perfect suddenly stops making sense. And honestly, that can be scary, but changing direction is not failure. It takes courage to admit that something no longer makes you happy. It takes courage to start again when things do not work out. Many people stay stuck in unhappy situations simply because they are afraid of restarting. Your 20s are not meant to be perfect. They are meant to teach you. Confidence comes from always winning. But real confidence usually comes after surviving difficult moments you thought would break you. A delayed dream is not a destroyed dream. A different path is not the wrong path. And taking time to figure yourself out is not something to feel ashamed of. But sometimes growth needs patience. A seed does not become a tree overnight. It grows quietly beneath the surface before anyone notices it. Human growth works the same way. There are moments in life where nothing seems to make sense, yet later, those same moments become the reason you become stronger, wiser, and more mature. So if your life currently feels uncertain, incomplete, or confusing, do not hate yourself for it. You are still growing, you are still learning, and your story is still being written. There comes a point in your 20s where you stop asking why is life so hard and start asking how do I keep going despite everything. And honestly, that shift changes a person. Because growing up is not only about building a career or earning money sometimes. Growing up means learning how to survive emotionally when life does not go the way you expected. There are days when motivation disappears completely. Days when your plans fail. Days when you feel emotionally drained for no clear reason, and days when you wonder if all your efforts will ever be worth it. Life does not expect perfection from you at 20. It expects growth. It expects effort. It expects patience. Some people will reach their goals early. Some will take longer roads. Some will completely restart their life halfway through. None of these journeys are invalid. Maybe the most important thing people need to understand in their 20s is this. Your life is not over just because it has not started the way you imagine. So many young people secretly believe that they are already failing at life simply because things are not happening fast enough. They see others achieving milestones and begin questioning. They are years of becoming stronger after disappointment, becoming wiser after mistakes, becoming softer after pain,
becoming more

0: confident after surviving uncertainty. And honestly, that process takes time. People often underestimate how much courage it takes to continue living with hope when life feels unclear, to wake up every day and keep trying despite fear, despite pressure, and despite self-doubt. That itself is strength. You may not realize it now, but even your difficult moments are shaping you. Every setback is teaching you something. Every wrong turn is helping you understand yourself better. Every struggle is slowly building resilience inside you. One day you may look back at the uncertain phase and realize it was not destroying you. It was preparing you. Preparing you to handle life with maturity. Preparing you to value peace over pressure. Preparing you to become someone stronger than you once were. So if you are in your 20s and currently feeling lost, confused, or behind in life, remember this. You are not a failure for taking longer. You are not weak for feeling uncertain. And you are not running out of time. Life is not asking you to have everything figured out right now. It is simply asking you not to give up on yourself too soon. If there is one thing every person in their 20s should remember, it is this. Be patient with yourself. You are living through a phase of life where everything feels uncertain at once. Your future, your identity, your career, your relationships, your dreams, all of it feels like it is constantly changing. And sometimes that instability can make you feel like you are losing direction. But uncertainty is not proof that your life is falling apart. Many times it is proof that your life is still unfolding. Not everyone finds success early. Not everyone heals quickly. Not everyone becomes confident overnight. Some people take longer to grow, and that is completely okay. You do not need to rush your journey just because the world around you is moving fast. Life is not a race where being first guarantees happiness. Some of the happiest people are not the ones who achieved everything early. They are the ones who learned how to keep believing in themselves during difficult phases. There will be moments when you feel tired of trying, moments when nothing makes sense. You are still young, you are still growing, and you still have time. A single year cannot decide your entire future. One failure cannot define your whole life. And one certain phase cannot erase your potential. Keep learning, keep improving, keep showing up for yourself even on days when motivation disappears. Because sometimes the people who feel the most lost at 20 eventually become the strongest people later in life. Not because life become easier for them, but because they learned how to survive uncertainty without giving up hope. Things out. One day, all the confusion, delays, and struggles may finally make sense. And when that day comes, you will realize that this uncertain version of yourself was never weak. It was simply becoming. Thank you.
1: धन्यवाद मंजू शर्मा. श्रोतागण, इसी के साथ आइए चलिए सुनते हैं आज का पहला गीत.

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0: This is Akashvani, the news read by Valsa Williams. Prime Minister Narendra Modi arrived in Melbourne, Australia this evening on the second leg of his three-nation visit. He was warmly received by Australian Minister for Housing, Minister for Homelessness and Minister for Cities, Claire O'Neill, upon his arrival. The Prime Minister said this visit will add vigour to the India-Australia Comprehensive Strategic Partnership. In a social media post, Mr. Modi said he looked forward to the talks with his Australian counterpart Anthony Albanese. The Prime Minister said he will also have the opportunity to interact with the Indian diaspora, which is an important pillar of India-Australia partnership. During his visit, Mr. Modi will participate in the third India-Australia annual summit. He will also participate in the India-Australia CEOs forum, where he will address a gathering of top business leaders from both countries. India and Russia today reaffirmed their commitment to strengthen counter-terrorism cooperation at multilateral fora, including at the UN, BRICS, EAG and SCO. The Ministry of External Affairs said that the 14th meeting of the India-Russia Joint Working Group on Counter-Terrorism was held in New Delhi. Secretary West, Ministry of External Affairs A.B. George, and Deputy Foreign Minister of Russia Dmitry Lyubinsky co-chaired the meeting. Both sides condemned terrorism in all its forms and manifestations, including cross-border terrorism, and called for concerted action against terrorists, terrorist groups and their proxies and affiliates. The Defence Research and Development Organisation, DRDO, today conducted a successful flight test of Pinaka Long Range Guided Rocket, LRGR, at the Integrated Test Range, Chandipur, in Odisha. The Defence Ministry said the rocket was tested for a user-defined minimum range of 60 kilometres. The Pinaka LRGR rocket is designed by Armament Research and Development Establishment in association with High Energy Materials Research Laboratory, which supports from Defence Research and Development Laboratory and Research Centre, Imarat. Defence Minister Rajnath Singh has congratulated DRDO, the Indian Army and the industry on the successful flight test. The minister described it as a major milestone in indigenous design and development capability for long-range guided rockets. Agriculture and Farmers Welfare Minister Shivraj Singh Chauhan today said several parts of the country have received good rainfall in recent days, reducing the number of rainfall deficient districts from 262 to 178. The minister said this while chairing a high-level review meeting in New Delhi over the possible impact of El Nino. He expressed confidence that rainfall will gain further momentum during July, leading to an acceleration in Kharif sowing. Mr. Chauhan said the centre is closely monitoring the situation in Maharashtra, Madhya Pradesh, Gujarat, Uttar Pradesh, Rajasthan, Karnataka, Bihar, Jharkhand, Telangana, Andhra Pradesh, Punjab, West Bengal and Odisha. Union Home Minister Amit Shah today spoke to the chief ministers of several states affected by heavy rainfall, flood-like situation and landslides, and assured them of all possible assistance from the centre. Mr. Shah spoke to Maharashtra Chief Minister Devendra Fadnavis, Gujarat Chief Minister Bhupendra Patel and Kerala Chief Minister V.D. Satishan. Speaking to reporters at the North Atlantic Treaty Organization NATO summit in Ankara, U.S. President Trump has said he does not want to waste his time negotiating with Iran. Trump's statement comes hours after the U.S. carried out a new round of military strikes against Iran, targeting more than 80 sites. The U.S. said the strikes were in response to Tehran's attacks on commercial ships in the Strait of Hormuz. Announcing the operation, U.S. Central Command said the strikes were conducted using precision guided munitions and were aimed at degrading Iran's ability to threaten international maritime commerce. The Iranian military said coastal bases and civilian facilities were struck in the provinces of Hormozgan and Marsheher. According to the Islamic Revolutionary Guard Corps, IRGC, strikes also hit Bandarmash Shahar, southwest Iran. IRGC said it had responded to the strikes by targeting U.S. assets in neighboring countries as sirens went off in Bahrain and Kuwait. In tennis, Ukraine's Marta Kostyuk and Czech Republic's Linda Noskova have advanced to the women's singles semifinals in Wimbledon. And with that, we end this news bulletin.
1: नमस्कार, आकाशवाणी से विश्व दर्पण के साथ मैं वैष्णवी। मुख्य समाचार। प्रधानमंत्री नरेंद्र मोदी तीसरे भारत ऑस्ट्रेलिया वार्षिक शिखर सम्मेलन में शामिल होने के लिए मेलबर्न पहुंचे। भारत और रूस ने 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

India has expressed deep concern over the recent attacks and escalation of tensions in West Asia. The External Affairs Ministry said that these developments risk undermining regional peace, security and stability. India has called upon all parties to exercise restraint, de-escalate tensions and ensure protection of civilians as well as the uninterrupted flow of energy supplies and commerce. New Delhi has urged the parties to return to dialogue and diplomacy to achieve a peaceful and lasting solution to the conflict. This is Akashvani. 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We bring you the top international news and updates from around the globe. External Affairs Minister Dr. S. Jaishankar today met his Kuwaiti counterpart Sheikh Jarrah Jaber Al Ahmed Al Sabah in Kuwait. In a social media post, Dr. Jaishankar said they discussed the impact of the Gulf conflict on the region. He conveyed appreciation for ensuring the well-being of the Indian community. India is holding on its crown as the world's fastest growing major economy, with the International Monetary Fund IMF projecting it to grow at 7% during the current calendar year. IMF's flagship biannual report, the World Economic Outlook Update, released today, projected India's gross domestic product to moderate in the next calendar year to 6.4%. The report said the projected performance of Indian economy is supported by strong momentum in private consumption and services activity. India's growth projections are more than twice the global numbers, as the report gave a 3% projection for the world economy's growth this year. Three people were killed across Ukraine in overnight Russian attacks, including one in Kyiv. In Kharkiv, two people were killed and 20 others were injured. Ukraine's Air Force and Russia fired 169 long-range strike drones and 7 missiles, including 5 ballistics, last night. Russia's defense ministry said the military carried out a strike on arms industry facilities in Kyiv, hitting a plant that was manufacturing components for Flamingo cruise missiles and a facility assembling mid- and long-range drones. The ministry also said air defenses shot down 415 Ukrainian drones overnight. The quarter-final lineup for the FIFA World Cup has been finalized. France, Morocco, Norway, England, Spain, Belgium, Argentina and Switzerland have booked their places in the last eight after winning their round of 16 matches. France will face Morocco in the first quarter-final match late night tomorrow Indian time. In tennis, Ukraine's Marta Kostyuk and Czech Republic's Linda Noskova have advanced to the women's singles semifinals in Wimbledon. 12th seed Marta Kostyuk reached her first Wimbledon semifinal with a commanding 6-3, 6-2 win over Italy's Jasmine Paolini on centre court. Today, 9th seed Linda Noskova booked her place in her maiden Wimbledon semifinal with a 6-3, 7-5 win over Belgium's Elise Mertens. And now, before we close, here are the highlights of the bulletin. Prime Minister Narendra Modi arrives in Melbourne to take part in the third India-Australia annual summit. India and Russia reaffirm commitment to strengthen counter-terrorism cooperation at multilateral fora. US President Donald Trump says ceasefire with Iran is over. India expresses deep concern over escalation of tensions in West Asia. IMF projects India to remain world's fastest growing major economy with 7% growth this year. And in Wimbledon tennis, Marta Kostyuk of Ukraine and Czech player Linda Noskova enter women's singles semifinals. That concludes tonight's World News Bulletin. For more updates, stay tuned to Akashvani. Good night.